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with Miss You Too. If you're missing somebody, make sure you let them know. We're at the top of the hour with DJ Top Notch. Upcoming, we got Deshaun Thrower in the building. We're going to talk about this D1 Sportswear Memorial Weekend Showcase held at Charles Hackley Middle School May 22nd and 23rd. Make sure you come out and support the youth. We got October London, Make Me Wanna, featuring Snoop Dogg.

0: Skeegan, how y'all doing today? I got a special treat for you, man. I'm in the building with the Sean Thrower here, man. How you doing today?
1: What's going on, bro? I'm doing good. How you doing?
0: I'm doing good, man. I'm doing good, man. So I got him here. We're going to talk about the Memorial Day weekend. We're going to talk about the building he just got and a couple other upcoming things. So tell us about what's going on this weekend.
1: This weekend, we got our Memorial weekend showcase. So last year was no Memorial weekend, but that was just the open weekend we had kind of with all the traveling we be doing. But it's a fundraiser for my Muskegon Heat AAU program. I have three teams on the Puma circuit. We first team on the shoe circuit in the city. And then I got one that's still in the prep hoop circuit, which that's my 7th grade, my 13U team. So got A1 Performance. It started off with just us and A1 Performance last year. Then I have Dream Loudly, another team from Grand Rapids, West Michigan Drive. And I'm waiting to hear from one more squad right now to complete the schedule. But last year, it kind of started off with just us and A1, and it went good. So from there, I had said, like, I wanted to move forward and invite some new teams. Because at one point, I'm going to start doing, and I want to start hosting our own AAU tournaments here in Muskegon, which that's going to be a part of the complex as well. But even before then, I want to see if I can kind of start hosting, like, a real big yearly AAU tournament around.
0: Got to keep going bigger with it. Got to keep going bigger with it.
1: Definitely.
0: How's the AAU teams doing? I seen it on Facebook. Little guys be out there hooping.
1: Yeah, I got some nice dudes on my squad. So this weekend, you'll be able to come see them all because, you know, usually when it's school ball and everything, everybody's playing on the same school. I mean, with their school, so they playing against each other. But I got kids from middle school-wise, all the middle schools around, Charles Ackley Middle School, Orchard View, Reese Puffer, North Muskegon, Timberland.
0: Shout out to OV.
1: Timberland, Grand Haven, Mona Shores. So they all playing together. High school wise, the same thing. Had in Montague, Madison, Zeeland East, kind of just all around the kind of the West Michigan and so we want to keep growing that as well. So now instead of them playing against each other and everybody seeing them playing against each other, they get to play with each other and then play against our other kids who play on the other squads as well with A1 and then the ones that's coming from out of town.
0: Basically like the Muskegon All-Stars coming together.
1: Yeah.
0: The Monstars, y'all,
1: man,
0: better watch out.
1: I still got some kids that I don't got that I won't, but we making it happen for sure.
0: So what can they expect? What can they expect? The D1 Sportswear Memorial Weekend, what can they expect if they show up?
1: They can expect it's going to be a good environment, good music, good basketball. The kids, they gonna come perform. It's gonna be put together real well. I'm still adding some last minute details. So if you know me and you've been last year or you come to my my Mona Lake event, which is D1 day, you know I take pride in kind of my appearance and how I put stuff together.
0: Absolutely.
1: So, with us traveling around everywhere and stuff, I've been getting some ideas, and I mean it's just something for the city to come out and see, and then give our kids something to kind of look forward to and just get to play in our city on the AAU circuit and just something different, you know. I like doing different stuff to kind of bring to them that they haven't or we haven't experienced we wasn't able to do back then.
0: Yeah, life's all about experiences, man, that's for sure. So I heard you say it's Memorial Day weekend, and last year it wasn't a Memorial Day weekend. Is there a reason why you picked Memorial Day weekend this year?
1: We just been on, I ain't gonna lie to you, on the road. So last 5 weekends, we started off in Detroit with the first tournament. Then we went to Milwaukee. And then we went to Hammond, Indiana. Then we went to Rockford, Illinois. Then we just left from Chicago, Illinois this weekend. So this was just one of the free weekends that we had before we take June off, and then we'll be back traveling in July. We'll go to Richmond, Virginia, Indianapolis, and then we'll finish, or we'll be in Grand Rapids. That's the closest one. And then we'll finish in Orlando, Florida.
0: So really giving the kids like real good exposure other than just West Michigan, you know, Virginia, down there in Orlando. Like that's great for the kids, especially the way the internet and content works these days. Like, you get the clip going viral down there in Orlando, like, yeah, you about to get a scholarship.
1: For sure. So when we go to Richmond, Virginia, that'll be live period. Live period is one of the Division I coaches and all the coaches around. Right now, D2, some come out with D3, NAIA, and JUCO, they able to come. But once it's live period, that's when all the major coaches get to come. And from talking to Puma and stuff, there should be over 400 coaches in attendance in that Richmond, Virginia. And then all the games live stream, and they get to kind of They have their connections and stuff with coaches. So like you said, we've had kids get write-ups afterwards from their Puma riders and get shout-outs. We was just in prep hoops. They put three or four of my seventh grade to the side, kind of took pictures and got their information so they could be recognized as top performers. So that's the main thing, kind of make sure that these kids getting seen, exposure, and try to put them in the best predicament and situation as possible.
0: So have you always had this vision to, you know, promote the brand, D1 sports brand, sportswear, or to, you know, have AAU teams? Has it always been a dream of yours, or did it just come, you know, down the line through way of things?
1: Yeah, but I didn't think it was going to be this early. I thought I was going to be probably playing ball until I was probably around like 35 or something, and I was going to retire, have my AAU program.
0: But I used to hoop.
1: Yeah, but once the ball got put down, and so the heat was kind of presented to me, asked me if I wanted to start it back up and take over. And from there, you know, I did a year one, figured it out, and I told them probably by year three, no later than five, we was going to be on the shoe circuit. So we was able to make the shoe circuit by year three, like I kind of said, and we're going to go from Puma. And my goal is to have us kind of moving up to one of those. Puma is a nice one, but I want to be able to kind of keep exploring and possibly end up on a Nike EYBL or, you know, on the Adidas or so.
0: That's what's up, man. I hope you do that, man. So going back, I seen you got the buildings. Want to talk about the steel building you just bought?
1: Yeah, I ain't gonna lie to you. I give all credit to my brother for that. I do my little thing here and there, but I'm manly with the clothes and the AAU and the putting the events and programs and stuff together with the building and stuff. Like, I let him know, like, that was one of my goals as well through my brand, that I wanted to have my own sports complex at some point, especially dealing with the AAU thing and, you know, just diving deep into sports. And then once I told him that, like, he just got to work. And one day he randomly hit me like, "Hey, bro, like, I might got something, like, lined up special for us." And then he kind of told me a little bit more, and I'm like, "Hey, for real?" And then it started kind of being the works, and he started giving me update by update by update, and stuff just started kind of unfolding and started making it happen. And then the week before last, he just ended up telling me, like, "Hey, bro, we supposed to sign off on the building. They supposed to sign off on the building next Tuesday." So finally made it happen. There was a lot of stuff that went into it within this last year. So I know we kind of started publicizing about last year, and I know we're being 1,000 questions when the conference on kind of what's going on with it, but kind of just to have that satisfying feeling that it's finally probably going to start making it happen again.
0: Well, congratulations to you and your brother, man. That's huge for the community here. So
1: appreciate it.
0: Has it been like, so the transition, if y'all don't know, I'm here with Mr. Basketball. Y'all don't know, he won Mr. Basketball in 2014. He went on to college, had a great career as well. I don't think he took too many L's.
1: Nah, not too early. When I didn't really think about it, but between somebody ended up asking me, like, the record between, like, my two championship seasons, I won 28-0 high school, and then when we won national championship at Ferris, we were 38-1. So that's like, say my man, right, like 56-1 between them two championships.
0: You said 28 plus 38.
1: Yeah, that's 66. 66-1. So that's I take that percentage.
0: So with that winning mentality, you know, like, do you instill that in the kids? Can you see the kids, like, know, like, you've been 66-1, and they kind of got to live up to that expectation?
1: I don't really want to put that expectation on them, but it comes with it, just to being a part of my brand and stuff, and just being an extension of me on the court and stuff. It comes with it. So, and just because it's not even just me, the history that Muskegon has with basketball. Muskegon is small, but like, especially in Michigan, even outside of Michigan, we're known for being tough, playing hard, and producing players. So when they're not playing up to that expectation, then, you know, people that know me and know our programs, that they let me know, like, "Hey, tell your boys, tighten up. Like, this ain't what we used to seeing." But when they are, they're not surprised. And it's not by accident every gym we go to that we draw attention, and we bring crowds, and people navigate towards our court.
0: That's Muskegon atmosphere, for sure.
1: Yeah, so I'm liking the direction that the program going into. I don't want to put that expectation on them that they got to try to be or do what I did, but as far as like playing hard, being tough, and bringing that mentality, yes, that's what I try to install. But you know, even with my 13U group, that's more developmental. Of course, we wanted to win, but my main thing is, we know y'all can be the best team. Like, put all y'all together, y'all can be the best team around Muskegon. But you know, we're going to play against these teams from Chicago, Kentucky. Mm-hmm. Well, we're not playing some teams from New York, Canada, like all over the place. We got to perform against those ones as well. And that's when you start to see, like, how I'm really laying and if I really who I sound, you know.
0: That's what's up. So what do you think, like, is the biggest reward that you get off of coaching the kids?
1: I want to say the relationships I build with. A lot of them, you could see, like, a lot of them crave attention. And they want positive attention. They want reassurance and stuff. So I took a picture and posted on my story probably a couple weeks ago. And I was driving. We was headed to Milwaukee. And I was driving. And everybody in the car was asleep. And I was up driving. I just got to think, like, I remember this was my pops driving, and me and my teammates and my homeboys was the one sleep, go to sleep 5 minutes onto the highway and wake up in another city.
0: Wake up, you there.
1: Wake up in another city. Got a stretch after driving 4 or 5 hours, ready to hoop. So just building these relationships, being able to share my experiences with them, just have them have something positive to look forward to, and a positive person to be able to come to outside of basketball, because it's not just about basketball. Teaching them how to, you know, be a young man, what's growing up like. Some of them don't have a male figure in their life or a positive male figure in their life. So,
0: absolutely.
1: Just try to install those things in them that they may lack come from, or, you know, that they might be getting from home, and just keep kind of building on to it as well. So just building that relationship with them from school. And then I work with a lot of them in school as well, working at the middle school. So a lot of them, when we at school, I deal with them on the discipline end. If they get in trouble, that's my job, being a behavior specialist. So just taking myself out of them shoes and being able to kind of keep building that relationship, being around them outside that, really get to know them personally. And then, kind of like I said, keep building that basketball relationship with them as well.
0: So being a coach, because I know when I was in high school, my football coach was the principal. So, like, me and my friends felt like we get away with anything.
1: Nah,
0: so, like, do you have a trouble, like, wearing, like, the two different hats, being a coach and, you know, discipline them at the middle school?
1: Nope. They know what time it is, me. They don't even think, get away, because I'm your coach. I'm finna be on you harder because I'm your coach.
0: Yeah.
1: And that's the thing. I don't want teachers and administrators to look at, like, well, he taking it easy on them or giving them pass because they his players or so. Because, I mean, if anything, when you're an athlete, you walk around with a target. Unfortunately, you walk around with a target on your back. Sometimes you good, sometimes you bad. You have some people that may target you just because you're an athlete, because you're held to an expectation up here. And the general population could be doing one thing, and athlete might just come around, and so, but you're gonna get singled out because you're a known athlete. So I kind of let them know, like, you see trouble, you gotta go the other way, bro. I hold them accountable more than anything. A regular student can be doing something. If I see one of my athletes around, I'm on it. Like, we call them to the crib, we might do, you getting punished at school, and you getting punished when we get back to practice. You ain't even get punished again, depending on what it is. So my parents know that we don't go for that. Like, we still check grades when it's AAU. It has nothing to do with school basketball. We check grades. We talk about school. You got to be an athlete first. And I just left Timberland talking to their middle schools or so. So I was checking in with some of my players that's up there. Gang teachers, my number. Got some problems or so. Even though I work at Charles Acton Middle School, you got some problems there. All my kids up here at Timberland, you call me. Yep. If I got time, I'll pull up. But if not, I'll hop on the phone. They know they're going to get cut into the end. I'm going to holler at them when we get at practice for sure.
0: That's good. That's good to have around. Is there any, like, team, talking about your AAU teams, back to your AAU teams. I know you got some hoopers on your team. Has there been, like, one team that's, like, truly surprised you and, like, kind of above and beyond expectations that you maybe have for them, or are they just playing really well and mesh really well together?
1: Right now, my 16U team, the one that's on the Puma circuit, so that's 10th graders going to 11th. Before last weekend, not this past weekend, the weekend before that, the Puma rankings came out. They was ranked number 49 out of 98 teams. They went 4-0 that tournament, and they just cracked the top 25, being ranked 21. So how it goes, and we in a Pro 16 right now, which is like the intro part of the circuit. Mm-hmm. And the Pro 16 is the top part of the circuit. So if you place, and I want to say, possibly, I think in the top 15, 16 or so, or you win the Pro 16 when we go to Orlando, Florida, you get bumped up to the Pro 16, which is the top of the Puma circuit. So as long as they keep winning, it looks like we'll have a shot with that group to get top, to the top of the
0: group. You're expecting to be there. I hope to see y'all there.
1: For sure. So that one, and then my 8th grade group, that's a special group as well. I have some talent all in every group, but my 8th grade group, I got some real nice young dogs. That's going to be, like, that group is real, real special right there. Like you said, they've been together probably the last 2 years or so. So they've been getting better and better. And then right now we've been missing Kamani Walker and Elijah Sidnor, which they play with. Kamani plays with the Mean Streets, which is on the Nike Junior UIBL circuit, which they're out of Chicago. That's the program D. Rose played for. And then Elijah Sidnor is Lysia Atkinson, and he plays for the Grand Rapids Storm, which is on the Under Armour circuit. So they've been kind of missing because they're playing with them, which is there at the top of their circuits and stuff. So I understand with them going to play with that.
0: Yeah.
1: But that gives our other kids who are real good a chance to develop and play without those two who kind of carry a big load with that group. But I've been liking that. I want them because I know they make us that much better, but I've been liking that we've been playing without them because it's been giving the other ones who've been telling them, like, hey, you got to play. You
0: step
1: play.
0: Up. It's your turn.
1: They've been stepping it up. So now when they come back, we put it all together. That's a real special group.
0: Do you think that, you know, since starting the AAU team and, you know, you got the 8th graders, they've been playing together, you said, for 2 years, and they got, like, another, you know, 3-4 years before they graduate. You think that's going to be very beneficial for them? Like, come up to the high school season? Do you think it, like, transfers over, or?
1: Yeah, no, it just depends, because all of them don't go to Muskegon or so.
0: Okay.
1: So, the ones that play together is going to be beneficial.
0: Mm-hmm.
1: But as far as full team-wise, it won't translate fully, because all of them don't come to Muskegon or so. But the ones who've been playing together, that's, you know, that will be going to Muskegon, they definitely will, because that's kind of how we end up going about, like, our core group or so. When we were younger, my dad was our coach, travel ball, my pops was coach. So we all end up playing together. A couple of them end up kind of going elsewhere, but our core end up sticking together, and that's how we was able to kind of make that 28-0 run, because we knew each other since we was 4 or 5.
0: Seen that. That's a Sean Thor right there, man. You got something to say to people? Something you want to shout out to people? You want to shout out? Any last messages or words for them?
1: Everybody that's been reaching out to support me, my brand, my brother, we appreciate y'all. The AAU programs, my AAU parents, my Heat family, just everybody that supports and that's happy to see me doing well and whatever I have going on. So I love those who love me. And I appreciate all the support, and we're going to keep pushing, we're going to keep being big, and we're going to keep growing. And, you know, in the next couple of years, we're going to have some bigger things come out of Muskegon from this groundwork that we're doing right now.
0: We're going to be on the lookout for it, man. You got the city of Muskegon supporting you. If y'all not doing anything this weekend, make sure y'all pop out there to the D1 Sportswear Memorial Weekend Showcase. Where is it at?
1: Charles Hackley Middle School.
0: Charles Hackley Middle
1: right
0: School.
1: Right there on Lakeland.
0: Right there on Lake, then right across the street where the old hospital used to be. So I want to thank you for your time, man. I hope to catch a couple games this weekend. I look forward to catching if they're playing each other. Yeah. You know, it's different. You know, when they're on the same team and, like,
1: that's
0: they're
1: what
0: playing
1: I like
0: each other
1: too. They be playing
0: the rivalry
1: together.
0: Right there.
1: They play together all summer and then they break off and go back to their middle school teams or their high school teams, and they go from being brothers from the summertime to back competing against each other. So that's why I like his will.
0: That's good energy, good atmosphere right there. It's 103.7 to B. That's the Sean Thurber in the building, man. You guys have a great night. It's DJ Top Notch.
2: Turn the music up. I need to knock.

0: Black Experience. Welcome back. Third World Press in Chicago, Illinois is the oldest existing black book publishing company in the nation. It was founded in 1967 by three black writers. One of its co-founders, Hakeem Madhubuti, says the company was founded because
1: I felt that it was contradictory for me as a critic of America, as a critic of white society, to criticize the society and then take it to white publishers, ask them to publish my criticism of them and pay me for being critical of them. It seemed to be a contradiction.
0: While the other co-founders bailed out of Third World, Madhubuti is currently its director. The press has published hundreds of books, including the works of Gwendolyn Brooks, Sonia Sanchez, actress poet Ruby Dee, and Madhubuti himself. Let's tip our hats to another black role model. For the Black Experience, I'm George Moore.
2: Don't be out of tune. For Focus on Women, this is April. Let's talk in a minute. Hit a key on a piano that is out of tune? If so, you know the wince that sound can trigger. Like fingernails on a chalkboard, the lack of disharmony is almost painful. However, in our personal lives, we are often numb to the pain caused by living in disharmony with our values. When you reflect on the continuous exhaustion we feel, the endless arguments with families or our mates, or the never-ceasing physical pain we endure, it all stems from being out of tune, living in a state of disharmony of what we hold dear. This proverbial disharmony can have real-life consequences because it's an actual going against the grain of what we believe is our true nature. And once we realize we're out of tune, we owe it to ourselves to make some serious changes, take the necessary steps to intentionally move towards harmony of our values. So if we need to cut some folks back, do it.

0: for Focus on Women, this is April Anderson.
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That was Kanye West with All Falls Down. Earlier, we had Deshaun Thurber in the building. 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Again, at Charles Hackley Middle School, May 22nd and 23rd. Adults, if you're looking for something to do this weekend, want to catch some vibes, Friday I'll be at Moody's DJing, and Saturday you can catch me at Paradise. It's going down, all good vibes. Coming up, we got Leon Thomas Mutt. 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

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Then make sure you take care of your children, young. I know you think that you slip, but they slicker. Don't f*** around, get caught slipping, young. And if you get caught up, then stand on the business. Don't be the one up on the stand as a witness. And don't be the one that on the standpoint to. Don't be none of that co-defendant. Don't be the one turned to when they look in your eyes and they hand you that sentence. Out here trying to be tough, tighten up.

0: play with that money, young. Save up that money, young. Better watch out the ground, young. Stay with your burner, young. Yeah, yeah. If you leave them alone with that dollar, you got it. Ain't supposed to be none of that missing. Yeah, especially if you trust it with your life, and it's supposed to be your brother, young.
1: Yeah. 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
1: Also National Stroke Month, and within our community, this is an important topic, as the ailments we suffer from most make us high risk for having one. A stroke occurs when the blood supply to the brain is affected by either a blood vessel bursting or being blocked, causing brain tissue to damage or die. But what causes blocked arteries and blood vessel bursts? Poor diet, lack of exercise, excessive amounts of fat, sugar, and salt, and stress. Having diabetes, high blood pressure, high cholesterol, heart disease, or being obese can also increase stroke risk, as these are all conditions that affect the heart and, as a result, blood flow. Even lifestyle choices like smoking, excessive drinking, and family history can affect you.

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2: 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Dignity keeps you aligned with who you are, not what is happening. 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You do not need to prove your worth through reaction. You reveal it through discipline. Stay grounded because dignity protects identity. I'm Ed Gray. 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

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Headshot. Frank, Frank. 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
1: It's 65 degrees.

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1: It's 62 degrees.
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March, guys, you already know how I like to take a little slip and dip over to the National Day Calendar to find out what's going on today. That's where I find out about some of the occurrences, awarenesses that's going on either on the day, the week, or the month. So today being May 19th, did you know that today is National May Ray Day? It's also National Roadie Day, and it is National Devil's Food Cake Day. That's what I got. Now, you already know, if I missed anything, let your girl know, all right? Call to the beat. The number's 231-722-8338. We're still inside this wonderful 2 o'clock hour, about halfway through. You already know your girl's going to get back to some more great music right about now, and I'm going to get ready to step it up very shortly. Right now, we're going to go into some music from LMA. This song, 100, definitely one of my favorites. If you haven't heard it, you're getting ready to hear it during the overnight jams. Check it out.

0: 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Now, a moment in Black history.
1: In 1950, Beulah was the first TV show to star a Black woman. The role Beulah, a maid, was played by Ethel Waters, then Hattie McDaniel, and finally Louise Beavers.
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3: 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It stands for Regulated Emotion Sustains Purpose Over Negative Stimulus and Environment. 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
4: It's 61 degrees.
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8: 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You're locked into the Overnight Jam.

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1: 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Here we are decades later. The sentiment is still the same. 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
0: So we are definitely on a roll on this terrific Tuesday, May 19th. Now that we're inside the 3 o'clock hour, I did want to let you guys know that this hour of WVSLP programming is being brought to you by Briggs Girl Shack. Now, Briggs Grill Shack, they offer a variety of food, including Polish sausages, as well as hot dogs, chili cheese dogs, burgers, walking tacos, beef nachos, pulled pork, turkey knuckles, rib tips, assorted beverages, and more. 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Now, the location is subject to change, so here's their information. So if you want to give them a call, the number is area code 231-375-3270. 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Briggs Grill Shack, they are a proud supporter of 103.7 The Beat. All right, guys, stay tuned. We are getting ready to step it up. You already know, inside this wonderful 3 o'clock hour. Brent Faiyaz is coming up next with Half Two, followed by Lila James with Right on Time. I'm going to throw in some new music from Teyana Taylor featuring Lucky Day with Hard Part. If you haven't heard it, you're going to hear it right here during the overnight jams. Keep your radios locked in. You know your girl has everything you need right here on 103.7 The Beat.

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1: Around the corner, it's important to be aware of the increase in heat and what that extra sunlight means. While we enjoy warmth and light, the sun can be harmful to us in the form of melanoma, a form of cancer in the skin. Melanoma is an aggressive form of skin cancer that occurs in the melanocytes, the skin cells that produce melanin. And melanin is where we get our skin pigment from. Even though, as black people, we have lots of melanin, this doesn't mean we're exempt from using sunscreen to protect our skin from the UV rays coming from the sun, as it's the UV light that can lead to developing melanoma. If you begin noticing any changes in your skin that are unusual, like changes in existing moles or the development of an unusual growth, talk with your doctor about testing. The sooner, the better. With Black Health Now, this is Zoe. Black Health Now.
2: Hello, I'm Maurice Sain, Police Chief with Muskegon Heights Police Department, reminding you not to drink and drive and do not operate a motor vehicle under the influence.
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1: 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All right, let's see, you guys got music, you got information, you got some QT time going on with your girl. Listen, we are in a wonderful, wonderful time right about now. Keep your radios locked in, okay? We're going to get back to some more great music. We're going to step it up inside of each hour. So right now, for all my Friday fans, they're coming up next with When It Comes to You. Also, music from the Imara Project. Now, you got to listen carefully because the Imara Project is inside every hour. This song is called Golden Skin, Golden Soul. If you haven't heard it, listen, I'm going to need you to download it. I want you to check it out. Let me know what you think. Hit me up on X. I'm at Miss Nisi. That's MISS underscore NEICY. All right. Keep it radios like

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103.7 The Beat. You guys, when I say get in here, get in here, get in here, listen. Not only did you just hear music from Chris Brown with Undecided, coming up next, you're getting ready to hear Sis 231 with the song 231 Stand Up. You heard right, 231 Stand Up. When I say Our Lady, Big Red's brought it, championship and all, so proud. This song is for them. This song is for you. This song is for us. All right, keep your radios locked in. We got Sis 231 with 231 Stand Up and more great music that's going to be taking us into the 4 o'clock hour. Okay, you guys get ready. Get set. Here we go.

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The Muskegon County Clerk's Office is here to serve our amazing community. Our vital records office is located at 1903 Marquette Avenue, Suite A104, where we provide marriage licenses, birth certificates, notary services, death certificates, military discharges, genealogy, business registration, and concealed weapons permits. We also handle all elections for Muskegon County. 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If you want to get married, guess what? I perform marriages, too. We are here to serve you with all of your vital records needs. We can be reached at 724-6221.

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1: When you're on the roadway, driving that motor vehicle, operating that motor vehicle, make sure that your license is valid and up to date. 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
1: 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This is a message brought to you by the Alzheimer's Association and the Ad Council. All right, you guys. I'm trying to keep a smile on your face, and I'm hoping that I am doing just that. I got music from Beyonce coming up with Cuff It, music from John Kevin with Hit Your Line, and music from Damani with Forever Lasting featuring DC Young Fly. Chris Brown is going to also come through with Holy Blindfold and Blast with Paper Out featuring 2 Chainz. You hear that? I mean, you checking out that lineup? It's all for you. Keep your radios locked in.

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1: It's 62 degrees.

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1: My wonderful Tauruses, it is still your season. Let's celebrate you today as you celebrate your birthday on this 19th day of May. I'm understanding that being a Taurus born today, that your personality is defined by loyalty and discipline. You are loved and appreciated by your loved ones, and this is largely due to the fact that you are very loyal. It's just in your nature. When someone you hold dear is in need, you spare no energy, you know, in protecting and defending them. You take this same intensity to all your efforts, especially your work. Now, when confronted with a challenge or obstacle, your hard work and discipline is tough to match. Great qualities to have. Well, you know what? Today is a great day to celebrate your birth. So I'm hoping that your birthday is absolutely amazing. If you know somebody that's celebrating a birthday today, hey, call up to the Beat. We'll give them a happy birthday shout out. The number is area code 231-722-8338. In the meantime, we had some wonderful celebrities you are sharing your day with, which includes country singer Lainey Wilson, who is 33. Also, pop singer Sam Smith, who is 33 as well. And then we also have basketball player Kevin Garnett, who is 49. We got rapper Yo Gotti. He is 44 years old today. And then also we do have movie actress Eleanor Tomlinson, who is 33. And then lastly, pop singer Grace Jones is 77. And then also I do have comedian Michael Che, who is 42. And then also I have movie actor James Fox, who is 86. Once again, happy birthday to each and every one of you. Celebrate your birthday today. I'm hoping that your birthday is as amazing as you are. And your birthday song, more music from the Imara Project. Yes, for your birthday, your song is Heart and Soul, the Imara Project. Make sure you download it and make sure you make it the best day ever. And keep it locked right here to 103.7 The Beat.

0: making the change. For Focus on Women, this is April Anderson. Stick around. Most of us have entrenched ourselves in daily routines that are familiar. However, that familiarity does not mean the routines are in alignment with our values. So in order to be in alignment, we need to make a change. Change is hard. Breaking out of that routine of life muscle memory can be terrifying. And it can call into question our livelihoods, our sources of income, and sometimes even our relationships and marriages. It can beg us to question, is living our values really worth the effort? Well, that's a personal proposition that each of us must weigh, and I can only offer this nugget. Change is not a zero-sum game. It is not an all-or-nothing thing. There are gradients, baby steps, if you will, that we can identify and take us to move ever so much closer to living a life that is in harmony with our values. So I challenge you, take the initiative to identify ways you can take each baby step. 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

at you. Look at you. Still here. Still trying. Still rising.

again. You jam with your girl, Miss Niecy, on this terrific Tuesday for this wonderful night of overnight jams. And here we are inside the 5 o'clock hour. We are still going strong with this quality time that we are spending right about now. At the top of the hour, you heard music from Luther Vandross with Don't You Know That. You also heard Coco Expressions with my song, Girl in the Mirror. I love that song. You heard music from the Amara Project with Around the World, If I Don't Have You. And you just heard the Jacksons with Shake Your Body Down to the Ground. Hope that made you smile. Well, I know that I'm hearing some of those alarm clocks. Some of you may be up getting ready for school, or you could be ready to get up and moving around so you can get to work. You might already be on your way to work. You could already be at work getting ready to get off work. You could be just kind of chilling today, and that's cool too. No matter what, you got your radios locked in right here to 103.7 The Beat. Stay tuned. Your girl's going to not only get back to some more great music, but then also I'm going to bring you the weather forecast, all right? So that way we'll know how to plan today. So keep your radios locked in. We're getting back to some more music with Stone Boy coming up with Memories featuring Ayer Saiz. And if I-

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1: Muskegon and surrounding areas, it's time to get into this weather forecast. Once again, it's a terrific Tuesday. It is May 19th. You might want to keep those umbrellas handy because today, although it's going to be a high of 71 and a low of 47, it looks like we're going to be having mostly cloudy and breezy winds with a couple of showers and possible thunderstorms today. Wind gust is going to be about 24 miles per hour. It's going to cool down to 47 degrees later on this evening, where it's going to be mostly cloudy and cooler with wind gusts about 18 miles per hour. I do have that sunrise this morning at 6:17 a.m. It's going to be setting this evening at 9:06 p.m. That is your weather forecast for the Muskegon and surrounding areas, brought to you from AccuWeather via me, your girl, right here on 103.7 The Beat. Stay tuned as we finish up this wonderful night of overnight jams. I have music from CNC Music Factory with Gonna Make You Sweat, and more music again from LMA with her song 100. If you didn't hear it earlier in the show, you get to hear it now. So stay tuned.

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4: In 1973, movie star Pam Grier was applauded on the cover of MS Magazine after playing Coffee. 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

guys, we're right up on the 6 o'clock hour on this terrific Tuesday. That means that our time has come to the end, but that's all right because we're at the beginning of this week of Overnight Jams, and your girl's going to be right back here with you tomorrow on a wonderful Wednesday hump day so we can spend some more time together, listen to some great music. I'm going to have some great information for you so you don't even have to worry. Hey, when you get a chance, go on and check out our website at www.1037thebeat.com. Get all the latest news, you know, and check out what we are up to. We would love that. I'm glad that you locked your radios in. So much is going on, you know. This weekend, this past weekend, oh my gosh, your girl was everywhere and I was so exhausted. And that's because, you know, we all just trying to stay afloat, do our thing, show love where we can, while we can. You know what I'm saying? So today I want you to show love, but I want you to show love to the person that really, really should be number one, and that is yourself. You can't be any good for anybody else unless you are good to yourself. So today, do something special for yourself. Allow yourself to forgive. Allow yourself to heal. Allow yourself to smile and allow yourself to praise God because things could and can be worse. What you think? No matter what you do today, I want you to keep your radios locked in right here to the People Station 103.7 The Beat. 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I'm leaving y'all with music from J-No with Good Energy. Also Sierra with How We Roll featuring Chris Brown. I love you guys. Hit me up on X, Miss Niecy, M-I-S-S underscore N-E-I-C-Y. Come on through. 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

0: I'm on, you wouldn't understand. 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
1: Broke business, I cannot be your man. 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Heard what happened to your mans, not sorry for your loss. 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I let your boy get a pass, lucky you saw.
2: For real.
0: What they talking about?
2: They talking about nothing.
0: What they talking about?
2: They talking about nothing.
0: What they talking about?
2: They talking about nothing.

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1: I knew Oprah didn't exercise to lose all that weight.
2: She was trying to fake that. She was trying to say, I don't know what she's trying to say.
1: Yeah, she tried to make us think that she exercised to get slim, and she had been taking Ozempic.
2: Right.
1: A medically approved medication for managing weight and staying healthy. And Oprah's been, you know, dealing with her weight for a long time. And we wanted to see Oprah slim, but we thought she had gave up on trying to be slim. We thought Oprah had been exercising, been in the gym with Gail. They've been working out. And then we saw Oprah's like, oh, okay, Oprah, go ahead. Oprah look good.
2: Well, maybe she was doing that as well.
1: Yeah, but she was taking Ozempic.
2: She looks good.
1: She looks great. Mm-hmm. She's look like she reversed her age and stuff. But Oprah has always wanted to be slim. We've been rooting for the woman. You know, it's very difficult to eat right in America. They don't make it easy for you to eat right.
2: You know, especially when food is so astronomical, the healthy choices.
1: Yeah.
2: Yeah, so.
1: Yeah, so I'm happy for Oprah. She looks great. Her weight loss medication is working. We just didn't want her to make us feel like she had been exercising because she didn't want to tell everybody that she had been taking Ozempic.
2: I wonder why.
1: Who wants to tell somebody, oh, you know, I took that liposuction to lose all this weight? They want you to think that they worked out, been eating right, to try to trick you into believing that you can never do what they did.
2: Mm-hmm. Well, I'm glad she told, because it'll help a lot of people lose weight.
1: Right. Hey, but a lot of people are going to lose weight anyway, because the way these prices are so high, you ain't going to be eating all that food anyway. You're going to lose weight. Just give it about 9 months. You go to the grocery store and say, I can't afford that. You get a bag
2: of tragedy.
1: You get a bag of apples and walk out.
2: Uh-huh.
1: That's what I did. I bought me a bag of apples.
2: Who could afford a bag of apples?
1: Hey, look, I bought me a bag of apples.
2: You bought a bag of apples. They probably felt like some little baseballs. Ain't no way you bought a bag of apples.
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1: So, Sean, I was reading this article about black people leaving the United States to live in Costa Rica. Mm-hmm. And one lady said, it's like leaving an abusive relationship, leaving America. So black people, they move into Bali, Mexico City, Portugal, Ghana, and they're living a better life, stress-free. You don't have to worry about all that racism. Do you imagine living in a place where you only see black people? You know what I'm saying? Wouldn't that be wonderful?
2: That's a beautiful thing.
1: That'd be beautiful. I mean, not to say that you can't live around other people. I'm just saying that black people in control. You turn on the TV, it's black people. You go to the bank, it's black people. You know, it's like being on the south side of Chicago a little bit.
2: Yeah. You know, black people, I understand it because black Americans are treated inhumane here.
1: Right.
2: That is the truth. You know what I'm saying? They have to sit back and watch a lot of stuff. Black Americans' accomplishments are here.
1: But what's the worst thing that could happen to you if you move to another country? You know what I'm saying? I mean, what could be worse than...
2: I'm not saying it's good or bad.
1: I think it's a good thing. I think you should go and live there for a little while. And if you want to come back, come on back. But there's no rule that says I got to stay in America.
2: No, it's not.
1: I mean, you got black people who never been out of their neighborhood. They've been to another state. Mm-hmm. Much less vacation and stuff like that. I mean, we just do ourselves a disservice and not see the whole world.
2: But like I said, you know, black Americans' accomplishments are here. They made America. This is their stuff.
1: Right. It's our stuff, but you're not in control. Just like the Palestinians, right? They cutting off their water and electricity and food and stuff. They can do the same thing to us in America. So we're really not free.
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6: This is Ed Gray. Victory is not always visible in the moment. If you remember one thing, remember this acronym for VICTORY. It stands for Vision in Controlled Thought Overcomes Reactive Yield. Nonviolence measures victory differently. It's not about overpowering others. It's about maintaining alignment under pressure. Many people think winning means dominating, but true victory is not losing yourself in the process. If you compromise your integrity to win, you've already lost. Stay disciplined. Stay aligned. Stay controlled, because real victory is not just what you achieve. It's who you remain while achieving it. And who you remain determines what you sustain. I'm Ed Gray. Plant today's thought in the garden of your mind and let your consciousness grow with it.
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0: I'm Amber Payton with BIN News Now. Former FBI Director James Comey says he has complete faith in the judicial system and believes he is innocent. Comey is facing federal charges over a social media post prosecutors say threatened President Trump.
1: The genius of our founders, it's the, frankly, the only leg of our three-leg stool that is still standing in the U.S. government.
0: Speaking on NBC's Meet the Press, he declined to discuss details of the case and is set to be arraigned June 30th. Memphis, Tennessee police say the National Civil Rights Museum was evacuated Saturday after a bomb threat. Bomb squad and K-9 units searched the area, but no explosive device or armed suspect was found. The threat came the same day the museum held a ribbon cutting for its new legacy experience. And the World Health Organization is declaring Ebola outbreaks in Uganda and the Democratic Republic of Congo a public health emergency. Hundreds have been infected with more than 100 suspected deaths. Get BIN News Now on demand 24/7 on the iHeartRadio app.

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7: You know, people are always talking about changing the gun laws, but Sean, everybody has got a gun. I mean, one out of every five people in America is carrying a weapon or has a weapon in their home. I don't carry weapons. I don't like being around nobody that got a gun. I don't want to ride in a car with somebody that got a gun. I don't want to be in somebody's house that got a gun. I don't believe in weapons whatsoever. Now, the only weapon I got, if somebody ever broke in my house, I got a golf club behind my bed.
8: Do you have a life insurance policy with that golf club? 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
2: It's 66 degrees.
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1: Every single one of our black artists have to take that over-sexualized route. And I thought, wow, how have we come to this as a society where our beautiful talent with beautiful vocals just can't stand up and sing, and that's not enough.
2: That's right. And, you know, we lead the world in culture. And if we start acting decent and the way we present ourselves in the entertainment, the whole world would follow us. You know what I'm saying? Because we the leaders of culture.
1: I agree.
2: Yeah, but, you know.
1: I agree.
2: Until then, you know, until somebody's sitting in that front row with a switch and a belt. And you need to have a bunch of grandmamas sitting on the front row when they do these shows.
1: Exactly, but I feel the same way about all of our black artists when I look at, and not even just the over-sexualization, but I guess just the lack of talent that we can show on stage. The guys and the girls, all everybody.
2: And there's like nobody with common sense to saying, you know, y'all don't have to do this, but it's the money. You know what I'm saying?
1: Right.
2: It's just the money.
1: But, you know, it goes back to, if we don't control media, then this is what happens.
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0: Good evening. 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

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It's the lights low. 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
1: See, this is the problem. People pretending to believe in God, talking about all this God and Jesus stuff. And you mean to tell me you let a child run over you? Go sit down somewhere, y'all.
2: So anyway, there are rules and laws, and you cannot talk to a child the way you talk to your child personally. You can't do that.
1: Well, I deal with
2: and
1: the principal.
2: So your definition of punk is that, you know, a teacher has to deal with behaviors that she wouldn't deal with in her own home.
1: Well, maybe
2: that
1: the teachers, maybe some of the teachers need to be trained over at how to stand up for themselves and be straight up.
2: Maybe people like you need to come into reality and go visit a school before you start criticizing teachers about what they're doing and what they're not doing.
1: I'm not criticizing my teachers. I'm gonna tell you, I love my teachers.
2: This is what I say about a teacher. A teacher, when she has her break, they need to be playing violins. It needs to be somebody dropping grapes in her mouth. The teacher needs to have a corner, just like a boxing corner. She after the bell rings and class is over and she's on her planet, she need to go to her corner. Somebody need to be, you know, squirting a water bottle in her mouth.
1: Okay, let me
2: somebody
1: tell you.
2: Somebody should be putting a towel around her neck. Somebody.
1: Let me tell you this.
2: Calling in the doctor and telling the doctor, can you know, make sure the teacher is okay. That she can go back into the classroom and teach because teaching is a difficult profession.
1: Let me tell you this. If you're a teacher and you're expecting to be disrespected for a 30-year career so you can get your pension after 30 years, you are a nut. If you're going to take that kind of abuse year after year until you get your pension and then be stressed out.
2: You should be celebrating teachers, and you should be thanking teachers for the strength they have to go in a classroom and deal with those type of behaviors. Their determination to teach students, regardless of how they're being treated. You should be ashamed of yourself to even say anything like that.
1: Sean, we should be ashamed of ourselves as grown adults. Of expecting to take abuse for the rest of your career. This is insanity to me.
2: Teachers, you have my permission to call in and go off. Say whatever you want to say. I am asking all teachers to call in and go off on BJ right now.
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1: Fast food costs too much. You crazy.
2: Inflation. Yeah. And why? Why is everything so inflated?
1: I mean, even getting a salad at your favorite chicken restaurant, you're coming out of there paying $8 for a salad.
2: Who can afford it? It's just unreal.
1: So I go back to my old staple. I know you want to clown me every time I talk about it. But you're going to have to stop going to these fast food restaurants and eat maybe one or two things that you like that are inexpensive to make. Beans, rice, cabbage. Make a big pot of it.
2: So your solution is to not demand your God-given right, but to allow rich people to have everything.
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1: Man, you better make you a pot of rice and go sit down somewhere.
2: 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I get it. I mean, the short term, but the longevity of it.
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0: It's already in you. The talent, the grit, the spark that's been waiting for a reason, a season, or maybe just a chance. Here, you don't have to have it all figured out. You just have to bring it out. Come here to start a career or to start over, to find a trade, a purpose, a path, or a passion. Whatever it is, it starts by bringing out what's already inside. This is Muskegon Community College. 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
1: Hello, I'm Police Chief of Muskegon Heights, Maurice Sain, reminding you to buckle up.
2: I'm Bree Wood with BIN News Now. Short-term career training programs will not qualify for federal Pell Grants under a new rule from the Education Department. Education Secretary Linda McMahon.
3: So this is a new program from 8 to 15 weeks. You can go in and get certifications and go ahead and get into the workforce and get a job.
2: Officials say the change will help students prepare for high-demand jobs with applications opening July 1st. It's a busy primary day across six states with key races for Congress and governor. In Georgia, Republicans are battling for a chance to take on Senator John Ossoff, while in Kentucky, a Trump-backed challenger faces Congressman Thomas Massey in a test of the former president's influence over the GOP. And Ice Cube and Mike Epps are reuniting for a one-night event celebrating 30 years of the film Friday. The show is set for July 17th in Long Beach, California. Get BIN News Now on demand 24/7 on the iHeartRadio app.

0: right, y'all know how to get in contact with me. I told you, my new number is 704-755-7976. 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
9: It's 64 degrees.

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0: 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Whatever it is, it starts by bringing out what's already inside. 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
2: 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Why? It was the first Hollywood movie in which blacks and whites starred opposite each other in romantic roles.
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Good morning. Welcome to the Midday Show, y'all. It is Tuesday, May 19th, 2026, and you're here jamming with your girl, Jillian. We just heard from the Amara Project, and that was called Around the World. I love that one.

Hey, everybody. It's your girl, Miss Niecy from the Overnight Jams. And make sure you continue to keep your radios locked to the only radio station you need to be locked into, 103.7 The Beat.

That was Fetty Wap and Divinity and Yamani with White Roses. Been a while since we heard that name. I guess he's back. Came out of prison and started dropping the tracks immediately. And we've got more music on the way for you. Bien and Bridget Blue with I Choose You. Wale is coming up. Much, much more. It's the Midday Show. You know what to do. Keep it right here.

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1: Don't sleep on the freebies. 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I'll explain in a minute. Thoughts of summer typically spark images of beaches, pools, family trips, and glorious vacations. We see it on commercials or IG posts. The idea of fun and travel just seems to be in the air. But we all don't live near a beach or have a pool, and travel is not always in our budgets. But the thing about summer is there is plenty to do without spending money. In other words, don't sleep on the freebies. Many cities and towns offer free family entertainment from late spring to early fall, with summer being the primary season of focus. Historically, offerings were limited to festivals with live music and performances. However, as our communities have broadened, so have the freebies. Now we can find free outdoor yoga and fitness classes, ranging from boot camps to dance fit. Community movie nights are always a hit, with towns setting up big screens to show some of our favorites. All we need to do is bring chairs, snacks, and beverages. 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There's plenty of fun to be had on the cheap. For Focus on Women, this is April Anderson reminding you not to sleep on the freebies and have a great summer.
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3: I'm Bree Wood with BIN News Now. A black woman from Michigan and her boyfriend are facing serious charges after her teenage grandson reported being restrained and abused inside a Plymouth Township home. Plymouth Township Police Chief James Niddle Jr.
4: To see my children treated like this is just, it's terrible.
3: Kalita Jackson Holland and 56-year-old boyfriend Edward Turner now face charges including child abuse and torture. Authorities in Eufaula, Alabama say a missing black teen has been found dead. 18-year-old Marcavius Mark Rumpf disappeared earlier this month. His mother, Yolanda Wynn, says the family conducted their own search and is now calling for answers. A GoFundMe has been launched. And black Texas Republican Congressman Wesley Hunt is defending recent redistricting efforts, saying they shouldn't be compared to Jim Crow. Hunt pushed back on criticism from Democrats, arguing America has moved beyond that era. Get BIN News Now on demand 24/7 on the iHeartRadio app.
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3: That was You by Coco Jones. Before that, Wale and Leon Thomas with Watching Us. Shout out to Coco Jones. She's about to watch her man, who plays for the Cavaliers, take her to the next level. And while it's not the outcome us Michiganders wanted, we wanted the Pistons to make it, I'm happy for my girl. Now, y'all keep it locked. We have more music from the Amara Project on the way. This is Golden Skin, Golden Soul.

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0: No need to search your

Noon. We made it here into the old school lunch hour, and we just heard from the Dramatics. That was called Toast to the Fool. Before that, Jermaine Jackson, Don't Take It Personal. Sage advice. Y'all keep it right here. There's still more old school jams on the way, like the Ohio Players. They're up next with I Wanna Be Free.

0: in the middle. 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
1: It's National Osteoporosis Awareness and Prevention Month. But what is it? Osteoporosis is a bone disease that causes brittle and weak bones, resulting in a higher risk for bone fractures. Our bones are constantly renewing themselves with new cells, replacing old bone in the process. As we age, that process slows down, but there's still more new bone being created than there is old bone being broken down. Osteoporosis slows this process down in a way that causes new bone to develop too slowly to replace that old bone, resulting in a loss of bone mass. Risk level of developing the disease is affected by age, sex, race, family history, hormone levels, and more. If you're experiencing some symptoms like stooped posture or bone breaks, talk with your doctor about testing.
2: I'm Bree Wood with BIN News Now. A black woman from Michigan and her boyfriend are facing serious charges after her teenage grandson reported being restrained and abused inside a Plymouth Township home. Plymouth Township Police Chief James Niddle Jr.
3: To see children treated like this is just, it's terrible.
2: Kalita Jackson Holland and 56-year-old boyfriend Edward Turner now face charges including child abuse and torture. Authorities in Eufaula, Alabama say a missing black teen has been found dead. 18-year-old Marcavius Mark Rumpf disappeared earlier this month. His mother, Yolanda Wynn, says the family conducted their own search and is now calling for answers. A GoFundMe has been launched. And Black Texas Republican Congressman Wesley Hunt is defending recent redistricting efforts, saying they shouldn't be compared to Jim Crow. Hunt pushed back on criticism from Democrats, arguing America has moved beyond that era. Get BIN News Now on demand 24/7 on the iHeartRadio app.
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0: You're in the middle. 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
2: We're back right here in the Midday Show. You're with your friendly neighborhood Midday Show host, and I'm here to remind you to register to vote. I know, it seems odd. Like, why am I telling you this? It's May. There's no election coming up, except there is. The midterm elections are coming November 3rd, 2026, and we need to put the right people into our Senate. We need the right people. Well, this is really about the Senate this year, but just throughout the years, it's not just about who you vote for president. It's about city council members. It's about governors. It's about mayors. It's about school board members. We need to make our voices be heard. If you're going to complain afterwards, I want to make sure that you exercised your right to vote. Because if you didn't vote, what was the point? Why are you talking about it now? Okay, things are rolling back in the worst ways. Civil rights acts are being peeled back layer by layer, and it's getting real scary out here, okay? So please educate yourselves. I'm going to keep on educating myself, learning more about what's going on down south especially, and I am going to put my money where my mouth is and register to vote. Well, I'm registered. I will be voting this year. So please get registered and exercise your rights. Now keep it here. There's more old school gems on the way.
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0: You're in the middle. 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
1: That song was by Profile. It's called Liar. Before that, Sativa by Jhené Aiko and Ray Shremmerd. On the way, we've got Kim, and this one's called It's You.
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That was 100 by Ella May. And before that, Chris Brown and Mario Won't Keep You Waiting. We're back here in the Midday Show, and we're celebrating some birthdays this hour. I want to wish a happy birthday to Mrs. Jill Griffin. Happy birthday to Lambert Gates Jr., Megan Roberson, and on the other side of town, celebrating with JoJo Siwa. She's 24. Happy 35th birthday to Marshmallow. Sam Smith is 35.

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2: This is Ed Gray. Your life will not rise above the level of your thinking. If you remember one thing, remember this acronym for MIND. It stands for Maintained in Necessary Discipline. The mind does not drift into clarity. It drifts into confusion. Left unchecked, it will rehearse fear, repeat doubt, and reinforce limitation. Discipline is not restriction, it's direction. What you consistently think about, you strengthen. What you strengthen begins to shape how you see, how you speak, and how you live. God transforms lives by renewing minds. If you want a different life, you must develop a different pattern of thinking. Guide your mind, train your mind, direct your mind. I'm Ed Gray. Plant today's thought in the garden of your mind and let your consciousness grow with it.
3: I'm Bree Wood with BIN News Now. Senator Cory Booker and Congresswoman Alexandria Ocasio-Cortez joined thousands in Alabama to protest recent voting rights rulings.
4: You see, we have seen this before, where some people in black robes try to deny or take away our rights.
3: The lawmakers criticized efforts to eliminate majority black districts, with Booker comparing the decision to historic civil rights setbacks. Russell Simmons is addressing why his name appears in documents linked to Jeffrey Epstein. Speaking on a podcast, Simmons denied any close relationship, saying his name came up through brief encounters involving others. And Jermaine Jackson has been ordered to pay more than $6 million in a sexual assault case. A Los Angeles judge issued a default judgment after Jackson did not respond to the lawsuit. The plaintiff, Rita Butler Barrett, was awarded $6.5 million. Get BIN News Now on demand 24/7 on the iHeartRadio app.
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Paradise. Before that, DeVito and Victoria Monet with Off of Me. On the way, we'll hear from Leon Thomas. We've got Don Savant and much, much more. Just keep it right here.

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2: I love that song. It's Control by Tank. Before that, I Just Might by Bruno Mars. There's more on the way. Don't go anywhere. The Afternoon Jams is up next, and I'll be back with you tomorrow, same time, same place, if it be the Lord's will. So meet me then, but just make sure you keep it here too. Have a great day, y'all. Spread love and light. Be kind to yourselves and others. God bless you. Peace.

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1: What I want everybody to know is that belonging matters, and belonging is community, and what you have created through the league and through all of these other amazing institutions that we as people of color, women, marginalized communities, hey, even men, we create belonging through our communities because we need it. It is an essential need for human beings to feel as though they belong. And so either you are going to create these communities that are healthy and thriving so that people feel as though they have place and purpose, or are you going to create negative, toxic environments that are going to breed the kind of toxicity that we're seeing in our society today, whether you look at it as some forms of elitism or separatism or criminal behavior, however you're going to, you know, look at it.
2: Michelle Miller, national correspondent, CBS News, co-host of CBS This Morning, and author of Belonging, A Daughter's Search for Identity Through Lost in Love, published by Harper. One would not believe that an Emmy and an Edward R. Murrow Award-winning journalist would feel abandoned, but that was just the case for Miller. As a child growing up in South Central Los Angeles, she would later learn that her father, the late Dr. Ross Miller, had an extramarital affair with Miller's mother, a hospital administrator. Although her father was the love of her mother's life, her grandparents weren't having it. Ultimately, Miller's mother was presented with either him or us ultimatum by her family. Her mother chose her family, which meant abandoning Miller. Belonging is a heart-wrenching story that tells how a child becoming a young woman found her space and place to overcome her childhood wounds. I'm Johnny O'Hanson, Jr., and welcome to another edition of In Black America. On this week's program, Belonging, A Daughter's Search for Identity Through Lost in Love with Michelle Miller, In Black America.
3: When I met Michelle, and when you meet someone for the first time and you go through this get-to-know-you process, we, at some point, she said something to the effect, I need to tell you about something. And it was prefaced by saying, don't you ever abandon me. And at the time, I didn't quite know, because that's what she said without the context of the story of her mother. And then she said, I was going to Los Angeles for a business meeting. I was mayor at the time. And she said, please go see my dad. It's very important that you see my dad. And we had just really begun dating. And I said, I'll go see your dad. And she said, well, I want you to go see my dad, but you're going to have to go to St. Francis Hospital, because he's in the hospital. He's ailing, and he may not make it, because he had prostate cancer at the time. And I believe it was after that trip that I came back that Michelle told me her story.
2: Mark Moyell, Miller's husband of 23 years. Michelle Miller's story is a deeply personal story of her mother's abandonment, and how the search for answers forced her to wrestle with her own identity and the secret that shaped her life for five decades. Belonging chronicles Miller's decade-long quest to connect with the woman who gave her life, to confront her past, and ultimately to find a voice as a journalist, a wife, and a mother. Miller traces the years spent trying to make sense of her mixed race heritage and her place in a white-dominated world. As the daughter of a noted trauma surgeon, the late Ross Miller, Miller was able to rub elbows with celebrated African Americans. In her book, Miller looks back on her decades, reporting painful events from the beating of Rodney King to the death of George Floyd. Revealing her own struggles to understand her racial identity coincides with the nation's own ongoing and imperfect racial reckoning. We caught up with Miller at the National Urban League Conference in Houston, Texas. Michelle, why at this point in your life did you decide to write Belonging?
1: Opportunity. I had been threatening to write a book, pretending to write a book for 10 to 12 years, but not until a moment of access through work in which I was asked to cover the aftermath of the George Floyd murder and the social justice moment around his death did that opportunity sort of arise. And it was me engaging the story of what was happening. I thought of kind of the prism of change that we thought was taking place with, in the middle of lockdown, people engaging in the way that they were, that I expressed all of the brutality cases that I had covered and moments of unrest all the way back to 1992 and the LA uprising, which I lived through because I'm from South Central Los Angeles. Did I step out and lean into telling my story? And I told it in 15 seconds, and it went something like this. Racism has affected me all my life, born into the unrest of the 1960s. I was the product of a union between a father who adored me and a mother who to this day does not acknowledge my existence. And just that turn in the midst of everything else that I was saying, like struck a chord, struck a nerve. I don't know what I was expecting out of it, but literally the reaction from the audience, from Gail King, and from a publisher who had been watching at home, who emailed me 37 minutes later saying, that's a book and I'd love to publish it. So it was an opportunity through my engagement as a journalist, sort of unlocking my own or uncovering my own connection to what was happening in the George Floyd moment, that allowed an exposure to be seen, or to expose myself and I expose my story in a way that it allowed other people to hear it, and there was a publisher listening.
2: Now, reading a book, one comes across some notable individuals that ordinarily one would not think growing up that you would cross paths with.
1: I know, right?
2: Right. But first of all, I was fascinated about Big Mama. She took you on in her 70s?
1: Yes.
2: Talk to us about her.
1: Man, you know, it's so crazy that I remember how much I don't remember about my grandmother. She was with me for 11 years before she moved back to Birmingham. She was a stoic, strong, quiet force that my father and my grandmother leaned on to many degrees, relied on heavily of, in terms of her conscience and her fortitude. But her to hear them talk about my grandmother, the person they knew was a funny, kick-ass kind of, you know, there was a connection to her wilder side that I never saw. She was always so stern and yet loving. It was an odd mix. She taught me how to read. You know, we would have great conversations because I slept with my grandmother, I think, until I was about 6 years old. And I remember, like, her love of watermelon and salt. And when I would come to the table, it was almost like she was miserly with, you know, her, that was her afternoon delight. And I would sit there with my mouth wide open as if to feed me, I want some, you know, picking peaches off the backyard peach tree, making peach cobbler, her taking me to school every day, every Thursday going to either McDonald's or the Sloppy Joe place. You know, having that sort of routine. And then knowing now just how tough that must have been for a woman of her age. And certainly in a community where there, in that moment, there weren't a lot of children my age. And so I don't know how she knew she, you know, the greatest disappointment for me in my life is that my grandmother nor my father were able to see the level of success and the experiences that I have managed to experience. I know that I would have just brought. I just know that they would have been just overjoyed, and I think there's something about like the fruition, like you when you pour into somebody and then you see on the other side, like the benefit of all that sacrifice and that effort. There is nothing but joy that you have for it. It's just, it pays off in dividends. And I don't know if they ever truly knew that it would.
2: I found it interesting that a lot of people don't know your dad was the physician who attended to Robert Kennedy when he was assassinated in Los Angeles. Talk to us about that.
1: Well, you know, it's so crazy.
2: Another hidden figure, so
1: yeah. Yeah. There are a lot of them.
2: Yeah.
1: Well, you know, it's interesting because, you know, it's interesting because my husband's family is so prominent in New Orleans as the first black mayor. His father was certainly, I mean, he's legendary.
2: That's
1: so
2: right.
1: My children grew up going to New Orleans and knowing all about their grandfather, Dutch Morial. Mm-hmm. So when my husband was listening to a tape of Robert F. Kennedy, that was my end point to tell my children about, you know, their grandfather, my father, who had a moment, you know, in history. And when I told my 12-year-old son, Mason, he looked at me and said, "Mommy, I don't believe you. Prove it." And it was such an irreverent answer, and I was so stunned and angry that I ran to the computer. It wasn't the first time I think I had Googled something like that, but it was the first time, and it had been like 45 years, right, that something popped up. So an FBI report, an LAPD report, both popped up, and there was a reference to my father. And the reference was, in exchange for a ride back from Good Samaritan Hospital to the Ambassador Hotel, Dr. Ross Miller granted an interview to two CBS News reporters. And my eyes like popped open. I would later discover that there were also NBC reporters that interviewed him. But the fact that I saw the CBS News reference was when I went to work the next day. And there was a producer who particularly heard me. I had just started working with him. And his name was Joneil Adriano, and he would listen to everything I would say and would like hear me. And I asked him, I felt confident in asking him, "Do you think that this interview still exists?" And he said, "It's worth a look." And I said, "Wow." So he went looking for it, and a broadcast associate named Anam Sadiq, who I just spent some time with working on a story, she poured over 7 hours of tape to find a 7-minute long interview that involved my dad. And it was just magic. I had never heard my father's voice with that tenor in it. I had never seen him look that young in an animated form. It was just like, it was so thrilling for me. And one of my closest friends at CBS News is Anthony Mason, who is a stellar journalist. And he, 3 months before, had done a story on his stepfather, who's still living, and his connection to John F. Kennedy. And the story goes that John F. Kennedy's sisters wanted to have a portrait or a painting done for all of their brothers of a seascape with a sailboat. And one day, one of the sisters came over to view the sketch. The day she viewed the sketch was the day that her brother John was assassinated. So it was like a moment, again, a tie to a point in history. And I remember asking him, "What can I do with this tape?" And he said, "Well, you got to find the people who were there." And I remember the story my dad would always tell me. I got to Robert Kennedy first. I could only make him comfortable. There was nothing more I could do for him. His vital signs were, you know, what they were. I believe he said steady, but not steady. He said they were elevated, but There were five other people shot that night. And the second person he got to, I remembered his name, Paul Schrade, because he would say it all the time. And there was another person he got to. So I found Paul Schrade, and I talked to Paul Schrade. And then I found the guy who's famous for all those pictures that are so infamous from that night. Do you know, it was a fascinating story, and I hope, you know, all of your listeners will check it out, will search for it. But what was so amazing in that moment, the fact that my son had dared me to find this story, to prove this story, 4 months after I did, the man who was the key to the ending of the piece passed away. So I think about that, and I stayed in touch with Paul for another 10 years, and I was so excited that I was writing this book. And Paul Schrade, I reached out to before I published it, couldn't get in touch with him. And about 3 weeks before the book came out, I discovered that he had passed away. So, you know, long story short, my dad's place in history is that he was a delegate of Robert F. Kennedy's. He worked with him in South Los Angeles, campaigned with him the day before and the day of his visit to South Los Angeles with the likes of Rosie Grier and Rafer Johnson, and was part of that amazing coalition of people that gathered at the Ambassador Hotel the night of June the 5th. To celebrate in the California primary win. And no sooner does he get off of this, off the stage, having delivered this amazing triumphant speech, he's gunned down. And my dad is the first to get to him to see what could be done. And the irony in the book is, I didn't realize it at the time, but we were sort of piecing everything together, was I remember tales that my grandmother would tell about when she brought me back from Birmingham. Because remember, I was shipped to Birmingham at 2 days old to my aunt and her friend. And no one told my grandmother. And when my grandmother found out about it, she found out through my father because of Martin Luther King's assassination. Right. And the fact that I would land in Los Angeles from Birmingham at the moment that Robert Kennedy's body was being taken back Air Force One, and we were at a stalled position because they were taking off, it sends like chills through me. It really does. You can't make this stuff up.
2: You can't make it up. I also found interesting that your decision to attend Howard kind of mirrored my decision to go to an HBCU.
1: Where'd you go?
2: I went to Houston Tillerson College, now it's University in Austin, Texas. But I've never understood why the other races want to put their hands in our hair. So talk to us about that experience that actually had you deciding to go to a HBCU after the way you were treated. Your three friends in high school.
1: That wasn't high school. That was actually elementary.
2: Elementary school.
1: That was in the hood.
2: Okay.
1: That was three black girls, four mm-hmm. black girls, who ganged up on me, and for a reason that I think I said something that was, you know, it was, I didn't mean for it to be unkind, but it doesn't matter. Yeah. The intent. And And that's how it was played out. And I think about like how someone could be so angry with something you say, a comment you make about a hairstyle, and that reverberated, and that the anger, and that's just like further proof to me of just how insidious this sort of racial divide is when it comes to how racism has pent the colorism thing, the fact that people have like stratified worth based on hair texture and worth based on color of skin, and it's just all ridiculous, right? But yet people don't feel, they've been made to feel that they aren't pretty or they aren't worthy or whatever it is, because of that. You know, it's just like, it's like such a sad commentary, but certainly it is part of the vestiges of the plantation mentality of slavery and how they divided and conquered so many people based on the color, based on the miscegenation that was taking place. It's just...
2: And you talk about that in the book.
1: I talk a lot about it, but it's not something that's easily explained in a soundbite, right?
2: Exactly.
1: It can be easily misinterpreted in a soundbite, and so it's something I don't like talking about because the context is, you've got to be really very, very clear about it. You know, and I'm not trying to absolve myself, but really, you got to understand the contextual nature of that sort of that colorism basis that stemmed out of a system of slavery.
2: Couple more questions, Michelle. How do you navigate being the first lady of the National Urban League, but also being a national correspondent for CBS?
1: You know, it's funny. Well, you just laugh and look at you. You tickled, aren't you?
2: Yes.
1: No, I think I'm really only first lady one week a year.
2: Okay.
1: Because you just laughing. What was so funny?
2: I just like to your answer that you.
1: Well, no, I mean, it's the truth because, you know, I am only first lady when I'm with my husband in a work setting.
2: Gotcha.
1: Because for the very reason why I wasn't first lady of the city of New Orleans in many respects, because I was a journalist and I had to sort of walk this line.
2: Right.
1: It's a fine line. And so I've chosen a profession that where I am, you know, I have to sort of be neutral. Not sort of be. I have to be neutral in a lot of how I live. And so even like being married to someone who's so vocal about many things, many things that are going on is, I'm sure like people are looking at me in many strange ways. But I mean, you know. What are you going to do?
2: It is what it is.
1: And so, you know, I engage when I'm at conference. I engage through the Women of Power. I engage in uplifting amazing women. I engage in any, you know, duties that take advantage of the assets and the talents that I bring. But generally speaking, I don't get into policy. Mm-hmm. In front of audiences in that way. But it's a tough line to toe, but I want to be supportive of my husband, and I certainly want to be supportive of an organization that has done nothing but to support my community. I grew up in Los Angeles. I grew up in South Central Los Angeles. I grew up with the LA Urban League. Like, so I remember John Mack. He was one of our local heroes. So for people to say that, you know, I can't engage because these were good works for regular people, you know, I think it's, I'm sorry, I'm a human being first, and I'm going to make sure that people are taken care of. And so, yeah, so it's, but by and large, that's a short answer.
2: Michelle, final question. What do you want readers to come away with once they've read the book?
1: Well, I want them to understand that they're not alone. I mean, there's so many people who have origin stories that don't fit a narrative that is presumed to be quote unquote normal, and that anyone who doesn't fit into the box of this you know, family strata, that they aren't normal. And so, or they're made to feel less than. I mean, think about all of the words out there that describe people who are born out of wedlock, who are children of two different parents from different ethnic groups, different backgrounds. There's just such negativity in it, and I just want

0: 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Download today.
1: Mediocre, who don't have college degrees, running Fortune 500 companies. I'm not saying that they aren't worthy, but what I'm saying is that, you know, there are a lot of people I question, you know, did they really earn that? And there, it is always thrown back on people who look, who quote unquote look or come from some place that isn't expected. They're always questioned. Well, I like throw the question back at those people who had easy access. Did you really earn it, or did you just have easy access? Did you, were you at third base and pretended like you hit a triple? Or you know, like let's be real. You started at third base. Meanwhile, I had to hit a triple to get the third base. And I think there, and that goes across many different lines. But I just want people to understand that, you know, don't let anybody box you in, you know, and understand that you are special and belong and matter. I think that's the basic tenet, and you can create whatever you want. Oftentimes, if you ask for help, and if you get it, and if you move forward and stay positive, there are a lot of little lessons in there, but pivot. Setback is nothing but a setup for a comeback.
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5: I'm Bree Wood with BIN News Now. Senator Cory Booker and Congresswoman Alexandria Ocasio-Cortez joined thousands in Alabama to protest recent voting rights rulings.
6: You see, we have seen this before, where some people in black robes try to deny or take away
5: the lawmakers criticized efforts to eliminate majority black districts, with Booker comparing the decision to historic civil rights setbacks. Russell Simmons is addressing why his name appears in documents linked to Jeffrey Epstein. Speaking on a podcast, Simmons denied any close relationship, saying his name came up through brief encounters involving others. And Jermaine Jackson has been ordered to pay more than $6 million in a sexual assault case. A Los Angeles judge issued a default judgment after Jackson did not respond to the lawsuit. The plaintiff, Rita Butler Barrett, was awarded $6.5 million. Get BIN News Now on demand 24/7 on the iHeartRadio app.
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5: I'm Amber Payton with BIN News Now. Knox County Schools in Tennessee is adding Roots to its banned books list. Officials say the ban does not stop teachers from using it in lessons, but limits student access under the state's Age Appropriate Materials Act.
6: It really speaks to materials that students have access to kind of in an instructor environment, so they can check them out, say, of a school library.
5: School board member John Butler wants the policy reviewed. Former LAPD detective Mark Furman is dead at 74. He was known for finding the bloody glove in the O.J. Simpson murder case, but later became controversial after recording surfaced of him making racist remarks. TMZ reports Furman died from an aggressive form of throat cancer. And a Los Angeles judge has ordered Jermaine Jackson to pay $6.5 million in a sexual assault case. Rita Butler Barrett says Jackson assaulted her in 1988. The default judgment was issued after Jackson did not participate in the case. Get BIN News Now on demand 24/7 on the iHeartRadio app.
7: Did you know over 70% of students witness bullying in their schools? 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Take time to talk to your kids about the importance of being a friend and not a bully.

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This is 103.7 The Beat.

cashing. Have you heard? For Focus on Women, this is April. Stay tuned for more. Who doesn't love a scavenger hunt? The excitement that comes from finding some random item on a list. It's just like an Easter egg hunt, but with things. However, as we've aged, many of us have forgotten the enthusiasm that comes with the hunt. So why not rekindle our childhood excitement of the scavenger hunt? Yes, all you have to do is sign up for geocaching. Geocaching is a treasure hunting game you use with GPS technology to seek items in towns, cities, basically anywhere. It's the modern day version of the scavenger hunt played on a global scale. And yes, it is free. To participate, you download the app, set your location, grab a pen and paper, and have at it. The list of items is provided within the app. All you have to do is find them. This can be played alone, with friends, or kids. And again, it's played worldwide.

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24 years in the community. 103.7 will be your boy, P.A. Triple G. Terrific Tuesday, May the 19th time. It's just flying. The year is moving. Kids about to graduate. You know, just a good time of year. That time of year. I love it. Coming up on the show, my big sis, the county clerk, the one and only Karen Boyd, stops by. We're going to get caught up with her. Talk about election, talk about all things related to the clerk's office. Haven't talked to her in a while. So we'll be live with Karen Boyd inside the 5 o'clock hour.

0: up? 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
2: Shouts out to all the Little League coaches here in the city, whether you're coaching baseball, basketball, football, soccer, or whatever the sport might be, man. You are a influencer. You have influenced some of the kids, and they look up to you. They are watching your every step. So shouts out to all the coaches. Make sure you that you handle that with care. 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And a lot of you are. And that's why I'm shouting you out.

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1: I'm Amber Payton with BIN News Now. Illinois Governor J.B. Pritzker is criticizing Black Chicago Mayor Brandon Johnson's push to keep the Bears in Chicago, saying the mayor has no plan.
2: He's come up with no plan at all about how the Bears would end up in the city of Chicago, so that's problematic. I'd love them to be in the city.
1: Johnson's office says the city's proposal would keep the team in Chicago without burdening property taxpayers. The SCORE Act will not get a House vote this week after failing to advance again. The bill would set new standards for college sports, including revenue sharing and athlete compensation. But the Congressional Black Caucus opposes it, saying it would benefit major athletic programs while Black voting rights are being threatened across the South. And the Southern University Gospel Choir is nominated for a Stellar Award for HBCU Choir of the Year. The Stellar Awards are considered gospel music's top honor. Get BIN News Now on demand 24/7 on the iHeartRadio app.

0: That's how you know you're alone. Every time you blink your eyes, you see their face. Can you find somebody to get this somebody off your mind? I need that.
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teens out there, the ones, you know who you are. You know who you are. You're soft, and but you also strong. You got the soft side, but you're also very strong, holding it down. This is Sus 231. 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

a beautiful 71 degrees outside. You know, Leon Thomas, man, this dude got some great music. Ah, I wonder, is he coming to the area? Is he coming to West Michigan? If he is, I definitely got to catch a show with him. Maybe Chicago, maybe Detroit. I don't know. But I know he got some good music. Yesterday.

Look at you. 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Still rising.

0: Coco Express's girl in the mirror going out to our sisters right there. Coming up inside the 5 o'clock hour, we got Karen Bowie live in the studio. Can't wait to talk to our sister. Get caught up on what's happening at the county building. Here is Hollywood Live with Muskegon's very own Tanya Hart.
1: Ears are extremely important to our daily lives, aside from being able to hear the world around us. Ear health is often overlooked, and in many cases, it's too late to improve things. Keeping your ears clean is just a start, but even that process should be done with washcloths or a medically approved ear cleaning device that removes the excess earwax. Using Q-tips or other sharp pointed objects can be dangerous by either compacting wax into the ear or damaging your eardrum. And a small amount of wax that's yellow in color is normal and a sign of good ear health. Drainage in the ear, discolored or excessive wax, hearing loss, or constant noises in the ear, like a ringing sound, are indicators that you should see a doctor, as something may be wrong. With Black Health Now, this is Zoe.

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1: But when your focus is aligned, your life becomes intentional. 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
7: It's Afternoon Jams Inside the Drive at 5, and I got some special guests here in the studio. Some new names. I'm going to drop some new names on you today, Muskegon. The first person sound like a pop star, a new pop star from Hollywood. Karen Whitehouse is in the building.
8: Hey, it's Karen Bowie Whitehouse.
7: Karen Bowie Whitehouse is in the building from Muskegon County Clerk's Office. She said the hardest working person at the county building.
8: She's the GOAT. She's the elections. GOAT.
7: Lori Hayes is in the building. Lori, how you doing?
9: I'm doing good. How are you?
7: Tell me, do you like Karen Whitehouse better than Karen Bowie? That's a joke. It's a trick question.
9: Oh, here we go. No, I don't. I like them both.
7: First of all, Karen, you had probably one of the most beautiful weddings I've been to in Muskegon. It was on time. It was quicker than most people's lunch breaks.
8: That's what I wanted. I wanted
7: not breaks. What do you call it when you got the 15-minute break? Look at that.
8: We went about, 25
7: about 20,
8: minutes?
7: About 25 minutes.
8: Yeah, 25 minutes.
7: Unbelievable.
8: Yeah. It just was so smooth.
7: What if the Holy Spirit would have got involved? You were like, this is...
8: I almost shouted at him when Pastor Brandon Davis was...
7: Yeah, they're so good.
8: Oh, man, he is amazing in his new church.
7: And you and your husband, y'all did the stain of the sand, combining the sand together.
8: Combining the white and the black sand together.
7: What made you do that?
8: Well, initially it was because that was the color of the wedding, was black and white.
7: Okay.
8: But then when I thought about it further... It's not about...

0: about race, it's not about color, it's about your soul. Right. And so mm-hmm. our souls were combining. And wow. so we were combining our, we weren't separating our culture, we were combining.
1: Combining. Did y'all practice that part?
0: No. He didn't even know we were doing it to the practice.
1: Oh, you're wrong for that. You're wrong for that. Wow. So when you see that name, Karen Whitehouse, I know it's a rich name. That's our county clerk. She's still Karen Bowie.
0: Yes.
1: From Baker Street.
0: From Baker Street.
1: Karen Washington. From Baker Street.
0: I'm from Washington to White House.
1: Right. There you go. And Lori, what is your title at the county building?
2: I'm the election director.
1: So you are in charge of election.
2: I am.
1: All the different precincts.
2: The whole county.
1: Wow. So we are on the clock. Well, we got about 2 months for primary. When is primaries?
0: August 4th.
1: Okay. And this is a big one, right?
2: Well, it's the state. It's not as big as the federal, but it's the state primary. So it's for the governor. We have U.S. Senator, two representative districts in Congress. We've got state senators. We've got state legislatures, 4 state legislative districts. One of our county commissioner seats we need to fill, partial. Casanova Township's got some things. Cedar Creek Township has a treasurer. Dalton Township has a clerk.
1: Wow.
2: I mean, we have a lot of partial terms where people have resigned or we've had people leave that we have to fill.
1: So what, the county commissioner, which one is that?
2: That's District 7. That's
0: Commissioner Daryl Pages.
1: Oh, Darryl so Kim Sims had to run
2: yep,
1: for that position.
2: Yep, she has to run, yep.
1: Mm-hmm. Oh, wow. Wow. Mm-hmm. And then there's an independent in this governor race. I know, was it Mayor Dugan?
0: Dugan.
1: He's running as an independent for governor. He won't be in the primary.
2: He won't be in the primary. He'll go straight to November.
1: Straight to November.
2: Yeah.
1: Let's talk about election integrity. Karen, Sister Karen, have Muskegon had a problem with people voting who were not American citizens?
0: Absolutely not. We wow. are flawless. Our election process, we wanted to counteract some of the conspiracy theories. So one thing that Lori came up with, she's brilliant, was to ensure that there was no question about our ballots being duplicated or replicated in any form. She came to me and she's like, what do you think about putting them on safety paper? I was like, brilliant idea. The same paper that we use for birth records and vital records
1: right.
0: is what we were using for our ballots. Mm. So they couldn't be duplicated. We have an electronic poll book, which Lori can speak to more intelligently than I. Uh-huh. But all the names are in the electronic poll book, and they have to be verified upon getting their ballot on election day. So one thing I can say, and I've seen this and been able to verify, that our office takes care of the death certificates, right?
1: Right.
0: So once the death certificate is processed for state submission, we keep them there, but we also submit them to the state. My staff hands them to Lori. And Lori, in turn, goes into the QVF and makes sure that she indicates that that person is deceased if they're on the voting roll. And then she sends it to the cities.
2: Cities or townships.
0: Townships, yep. And they do the same, and then it gets forwarded to the state. So we are making sure that our voter rolls are clean.
1: Wow.
0: So
1: no dead people voting here?
2: No.
1: And American citizens are voting?
0: Yes, you have to be an American citizen.
1: That's always been a case, though, right?
0: Always. And able to get, you have to verify that when you get the new licensing, mm-hmm. you know, the enhanced license. You have to provide your birth certificate, a social security card, and something else, previous license.
2: If you married, you have to have your marriage.
0: Yeah. So,
2: yeah. If you've had a previous name,
0: yes.
2: like from a marriage, you have to have your marriage license, or you know, in place of a driver's license, you have to have your passport. So okay. you know, and you know, it says on your passport you're an American citizen. So wow. we require the documents necessary to prove that you're an American citizen to register you to vote.
0: Mm-hmm.
1: Well, has there been any problems in the state of Michigan?
2: I don't know personally. There are groups that tell me yes. The groups that are naysayers say yes, there are problems in Michigan. Well, I haven't heard of it.
1: No clerks are telling you that, though, right?
2: No. And I talked to the election directors in Michigan. The election directors, we have our own group that we communicate frequently ask mm-hmm. each other's questions. And I haven't had any election director say to me, hey, you know, we found out after this election that so-and-so voted and they're not a citizen.
1: Wow. Wow. Jennifer Ross, who is the city clerk from the city of Muskegon Heights, says two of my favorite ladies, both are wonderful mentors.
0: Oh, yes, we love Jennifer. And Jennifer has been an amazing clerk because she went ahead and self-propelled herself into getting more educated. She's mm-hmm. been through all of the clerk 101s. So she's a master clerk now, I
2: think so.
1: Oh, wow.
2: Yes.
1: Wow. Wow. Yeah. That's great. That's mm-hmm. great. So we have primaries coming up. Any what else is on the – is any other ballot issues coming up?
2: Well, in August, we're going to have a countywide Muskegon Community College has put an operating millage restoration proposal on. Fruitland Township has, they're going to join the White Lake Ambulance Authority, so they have to ask their voters if they can tax for that.
1: Okay.
2: Fruitport Charter Township has public safety renewal and a police department renewal millage. Whitehall Township has two millages. One millage is for general operations, and the other millage is to improve public roads. And then I only have two schools, Grant Public Schools, and then has an operating millage renewal, and Reese Puffer Schools has an operating millage renewal.
1: Now, help me out, because Grant is not in Muskegon County, is it?
2: Well, we actually have two townships in Muskegon County that have Grant Public School students in them.
1: Hmm.
2: So those voters vote for Grant Public Schools, and then I send the results over to Newaygo County, and then they add them to their votes.
1: Okay, so you can be from one county and then go, mm-hmm. and you
2: yeah,
1: have to go to...
2: unfortunately, the schools don't stay within one county, yeah.
1: Okay.
2: So, yeah, we do have other schools that we cross borders with. Like, our Ravana Township is actually... our Ravana schools are actually in Ottawa County a little bit. So, yeah.
1: Wow. So what do people need to bring with them when they go vote? Either one of y'all can ask.
0: Oh, basically their ID, mm-hmm. their picture ID. They can bring a passport, they can bring, and if they don't have their ID with them, because sometimes you walk off and you don't have it with mm-hmm. you, they can do a provisional ballot and be verified with their information later.
1: Okay.
0: So
1: they will be allowed to vote?
2: Absolutely.
0: Yes, absolutely.
2: So, yeah, so if they don't have the proper documentation, they can vote a provisional ballot. They'll get the ballot, they'll vote it, it goes into an envelope, and they have 6 days to go back to their local clerk and prove that they are registered in that jurisdiction, and then that ballot would be brought to the Board of Canvassers and it would be voted.
1: Mm-hmm. How's the environment now at the precincts with all the different, you know, friction, different sides? Is it becoming hostile or are the things running smooth?
2: You know, I think they're running smooth. We had the small election in May. That was fabulous. That went really well.
0: Yeah.
2: And then even November last year, everything went really good. You know, I haven't heard anything from the locals saying, hey, you know, it's getting a little bit hostile here. You know, it might change as we get closer to August. But I think in the precincts, you know, my clerks are pretty aware and they're vigilant and they make sure that the voting process on election day goes smoothly. So the voter comes in, they can vote, they don't, you know, it's no muss, no fuss.
1: Wow. Mm-hmm. Hey, go ahead.
0: Oh, I was just going to say, and this year is the first time we've had, you know, we have the consolidated voting, early voting, mm-hmm. that Lori is fantastic at. We ended up with 10,000 voters last
2: November.
1: Okay, that was early voting.
0: Early voting.
2: Yeah. That was the 90s of early voting.
0: Yeah, and we had all but two jurisdictions be a part of the consolidated voting. Now those two jurisdictions came on board, so we are fully countywide.
1: And so that helped ease the traffic for election day.
2: It does,
0: and it saves the smaller jurisdictions money because they don't have the personnel to be open 9 days straight prior to the election. So it's a win-win for everybody, and then the cost savings for the smaller jurisdiction is phenomenal.
1: Are you proud of the work you've been able to do at the county building? I know you've gotten a lot of awards since you've been there, but are you proud of what you've been able to do?
0: I'm proud that I have such a wonderful team. Mm-hmm. That's what makes me proud. Because I can't do anything on my own. So I'm just really thankful for the people that I have surrounding me, my deputy, my BFF here, elections director. We're going to have a new finance director come on board that's going to be able to do our budget. So that takes the onus off of us. Mm-hmm. We'll have a new election specialist that will work directly with Lori, because Lori has saved the county over $60,000 because she learned how to program the election. Mm-hmm. We used to outsource that.
3: Okay.
0: And we had to pay for not only the programming, but the expenses, the travel, the hotel, everything. So she's like, I'm going to learn this. And she did.
3: Wow.
0: Within a relatively short period of time. And it's been flawless. She's amazing. So, the things we've been able to accomplish is the consolidated voting. Mm-hmm. That's something we're really proud of. The free birth certificate program that we host at the Rescue Mission is my baby.
1: Yeah, I want to talk about that. Are you still doing it?
0: Yeah, we still do it. We do it once a month.
1: Once a month.
0: Mm-hmm.
1: How many birth certificates do you believe you've been able to get?
0: In the course of this is our third year.
1: Mm-hmm.
0: Just off the top of my head, I know we're over 100 because wow. There have been times we've done 40 at a time. So
1: you just go there and what do they need?
0: They just come in with their picture ID. A lot of them are staying at the mission, so we accept their mission ID.
1: Okay.
0: Or bus ID that has a picture on it. If it's to a point that they just can't produce anything with the picture on it, we do something we call voir direing, and we're able to ask specific questions based on what we see in the computer system.
1: Mm.
0: Because we use our Tyler computer system to go on site, and we can print the birth certificates right there. So they get them within 2 minutes.
1: Wow.
0: Once we verify everything.
1: And then they can use that towards a passport.
0: They can use that to get jobs. They need them to get housing. They need to get their driver's license, their state ID. You can't do anything basically without your birth certificate.
1: Wow.
0: And we've had some real successes where people have come back to say, now I was able to get a house.
1: Wow.
0: I was able to get a job. I remember one lady was a domestic violence victim, and she was actually a nurse, but she went to Florida, got hooked up with somebody, and he was abusive, and they got caught up in drugs, and she lost everything,
1: wow,
0: including her ID and her vital records. So she came to the mission, and they helped her get stabilized, and she got her birth certificate and was able to go back and get her nursing certificate back and
1: wow.
0: Reestablish her life. So
1: wow.
0: That was really cool.
1: What a blessing.
0: Yeah.
1: We're live with Karen Whitehouse. You might know her as Karen Bowie. Yeah, that's a street name. That's Karen Bowie. Legal name is Karen Whitehouse. Effective. How long has it been now? 2 months?
0: A month.
1: It's been a month.
0: April 11th.
1: April 11th.
0: Yeah.
1: Wow. And you guys, like, what did y'all go for y'all honeymoon?
0: We went to Kauai in Hawaii.
1: Okay. How was it?
0: It was beautiful. We did a helicopter ride. And
1: wow.
0: It's a place that you go if you really need some rest, because
1: mm-hmm.
0: It's very localized, local people. And Jurassic Park was filmed there.
1: Oh, wow.
0: And
1: wow.
0: We saw that on the helicopter ride.
1: I've only been to the big island, the main one.
0: Maui?
1: Maui,
0: yeah.
1: Yeah. But yeah. You kind of feel like you're not in America when you're out there. Like, you feel like, like you're in Asia somewhere.
0: I know.
1: Beautiful.
0: It's beautiful. The people are so nice.
1: Wow. Wow.
0: Yeah.
1: People are happy for you, Karen. You have so many people came out to your wedding and to your reception. It's like, I'm still running to people that was there. I took a flight the next morning.
0: Yeah, no.
1: I had to leave the country, and at the airport was my classmate, Katrina.
0: Oh, Katrina.
1: Katrina, yeah. I saw you at the wedding. You didn't speak. She went off on me because I didn't know that was her. I'm like, girl, you don't lost so much weight. I didn't know that was you. But it was amazing. Early in the morning, she's at the airport working, but
0: yeah.
1: She was hanging out with you.
0: Hanging out with me, yeah. It really was. Everybody says it was like the UN. We had people from all walks of life.
1: Yeah.
0: Socioeconomic standing and black, white, Hispanic, Oriental. It was amazing. That's what I think heaven looks like.
1: That's what it should be. I hope it is. No?
0: I hope it is, too.
1: Lori, did we touch on everything before we go?
2: Well, getting back to the things that we're proud of for the clerk's office. Today, I had a clerk's meeting with all the county the county clerks, all the jurisdictions and cities. And it was brought up that we have a session with clerk to clerk. And one of our clerks had been nominated by the Michigan Michigan Association of Municipal Clerks mm-hmm. to be the Clerk of the Year. Well, she didn't get that, but what one of the sponsors in that, the MAMC, had heard about our training program online that that we have developed. And so they told Brenda to submit our training program to the MAMC, and they are going to award Muskegon County and Whitehall, the city of Whitehall, an award at the conference for our training.
1: Wow. Congratulations.
3: I didn't even know that.
2: That was today.
1: That's breaking news.
2: I just found out about that at the meeting. Brenda and I work together. And we're going to get recognized for our
3: training. That is fantastic.
1: Well, one last thing. CPL license, the clerk's office is still doing that, right?
3: Yes. Mm-hmm.
1: What's the process like?
0: Well, you have to take the class, first of all, mm-hmm. and bring in your certificate of completion, fill out the application, get fingerprinted, mm-hmm. and then they submit it to the state. And once the state clears your background, you will get your license. Okay. Funny story. Clyde and I went to go take our class. I did okay. His was just dead on circle. You know, his background, right? Dead on circle. So we come in to my office and we pay for our CPLs and do our fingerprints at the same time, submit at the same time. I think we walked down to see you. Mm-hmm. We got ready to leave, mm-hmm. and they're calling him saying, sir, your license is back within 15 minutes.
1: Oh, wow.
0: It's supposed to take 2 weeks.
1: Oh, wow.
0: Mine, 2.5 weeks. I was like, this is not right.
1: It's not right, right? Did they see your last name to change? The money name.
0: Money name. Money name.
1: Not
0: right.
1: Wow.
0: Yeah.
1: Well, but I'm proud of you. You was a probation officer, Karen. Why you didn't do good? You used to shoot people back in the day.
0: Yeah, well.
1: People don't know Karen was in law enforcement for a while.
0: A long
1: time. You worked
0: time.
1: With some like gang people in California.
0: I did the gang unit.
1: I was thinking about you and Maya Clark today, how you and Maya was at the school.
0: Chasing kids.
1: Yes.
0: You take those heels off and run down the apple. Oh, you going to school.
1: Right. It's nothing but love. The office is now on Marquette.
0: Yes, 1903 Marquette.
1: Everything is done there now.
0: Everything as far as vital records and CPLs and elections. For a consolidated early voting site, it'll mm-hmm. be held at the Marquette Student Center, which is 1903 door
2: 17 and 18.
1: Okay, you like that setup, right?
0: I love it.
1: Yeah,
0: it's nice.
1: Yes. All right, you get to dodge the traffic on on Apple.
0: So. Yeah.
1: Construction is going
0: on. It's crazy right now.
1: Right, it's crazy. All right, anything else you want to share with us?
0: Just really empower people to come out, encourage you to come out and vote. This is a crucial election, as you know.
1: Right.
0: At the federal level, we're seeing some voter suppression issues, and we've got the bills introduced into the House here in Michigan, the the Voting Rights Act.
1: Okay.
0: Yes. John Lewis. And we would be the first state if we pass it.
1: Okay.
0: In the nation. So Michigan is on the radar.
1: Right.
0: So we just need to make sure that you get out and you vote. Make sure you get registered. You can still register on voting day. You just have to go to your cities and your townships to ensure that you have your opportunity to vote. There's no reason not to vote. We have early voting.
1: Wow.
0: We have absentee voting.
1: Right.
0: We have in-person voting. There is absolutely no reason. And this is the future of our young people and the future of our community.
2: Mm-hmm.
0: And we've got this election coming up and then 2028. So these are the two vital elections that we need to focus
1: on. If they didn't learn from 2024, they're not going to learn. They didn't learn for what's to happen now. Ain't nothing you can say. You just have to deal with it. Yeah. I can say this to a lot of countries I've been to. They take elections so serious that it's a holiday.
0: That's the way it should be here.
2: It should be here.
1: Yeah. You don't have to worry about babysitter. You don't have to worry about nothing. It is a holiday, mm-hmm. and these people are waiting in line. They're going to wait it out. They don't care what kind of malfunction. They don't care if it's a power outage. They're going to be seeing lines around the corner.
0: Yeah.
1: They are waiting to make sure they vote count, yeah. And that's how serious it is. Saying hello to Zella. I hope I'm saying your name right, Ms. Garrison, who's watching from Green Bay, Wisconsin. I will say go Cheesehead, but I can't say that as being a Lions. Thank you for your support, Ms. Garrison, and watching. Karen, proud of you.
0: Thank you.
1: And Lori, good job. You was the, what's the title you had at the win? Best lady?
0: She was my bridesmaid.
1: Bridesmaid.
0: Didn't she look beautiful?
1: Yeah. Oh,
0: she sashayed down that aisle. Come on, she was shy.
1: You did your thing.
0: She looked beautiful.
1: Right.
0: And she made the cakes.
1: Yeah. Okay. Wow. That church, before we go, that church though, you had the wedding and on Marquette. What's the name of the church?
0: Living Life Church.
1: That was an amazing environment.
0: Yeah. And it's like that every Sunday. There's two services. There's a 9:30 and 11. And we have 500 people a Sunday.
1: Really?
0: Yeah,
1: who's the pastor?
0: Jeff Yandell.
1: Okay.
0: It's like a concert every Sunday.
1: Yeah. It's that type of like an environment.
0: Yeah.
1: Like you can shoot a music video there.
0: Yeah. It's beautiful.
1: Yeah. Wow. Okay. All right, we got to go. I don't know if it's going to rain or not. So I know Karen got like a 25 minute drive. So we got to let her get a head start. I don't know where you're scared, Lori.
0: Lori lived right down the street.
1: Oh, my God. So we got to let her get out of here. All right, going back to my music after the jams.
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2: Amber Payton with BIN News Now. Knox County Schools in Tennessee is adding Roots to its banned books list. Officials say the ban does not stop teachers from using it in lessons, but limits student access under the state's Age Appropriate Materials Act.
3: It really speaks to materials that students have access to kind of in an unstructured environment, so they can check them out, say it was of a school library.
2: School board member John Butler wants the policy reviewed. Former LAPD detective Mark Furman is dead at 74. He was known for finding the bloody glove in the O.J. Simpson murder case, but later became controversial after recording surfaced of him making racist remarks. TMZ reports Furman died from an aggressive form of throat cancer. And a Los Angeles judge has ordered Jermaine Jackson to pay $6.5 million in a sexual assault case. Rita Butler Barrett says Jackson assaulted her in 1988. The default judgment was issued after Jackson did not participate in the case. Get BIN News Now on demand 24/7 on the iHeartRadio app.

0: girl, we need to run this back.
1: So yesterday, there was a long list of people on the birthday list. Let me get to them today. It looks like it might be another long one. Fonte Love, how you doing there, sir? I think he's lieutenant at the fire department, Muskegon Heights Fire Department. Good brother. Fonte, happy birthday, man. Faye Jordan Brown, Sam Martinez, Kevin Ingram, Jawan Smith, Wanda Brown, Sugar Lynette, happy birthday. Also, Internet Briggs on the birthday list, and Renessa Strickland Roberts celebrating a birthday on this May the 19th. Okay, we don't know if it's going to rain outside. We don't know if it's going to be cloudy, but it's 69 and it's better than snowing. Okay, it's better than snowing. And tomorrow's going to be a high of 60. Thursday, high of 62, and possible rain this weekend. Peace and blessings.
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1: 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Keeping it

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0: Today is the G code. You know what we did, man? We did out of lack of options, you know, but we stuck to a code. You win, you lose, but you abide by that code. You dig what I'm saying?
1: 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It says 66, but it feels a little chillier than that, and it's a little cloudy out here, so I'm just here to remind you, drive safe, be safe. And the next song we are playing is Jacquees, Come Through, featuring Rich Homie Quan.

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